0: when a political party coordinates with its own candidate do violate free speech rights. The case was filed after the Republican Party and then Ohio Senator J.D. Vance argued campaign finance rules were limiting their ability to coordinate.
1: Fox's Jessica Rosenthal. Justice Kagan wrote in her dissent, without these limits on coordination, individual contribution limits to candidates' campaigns will functionally no longer exist. America is listening to Fox News.
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4: 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And remember what we always say at Bubba's. We're having a lot of fun.
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9: Thunderstorm possible this evening, otherwise fair skies, a muggier evening, lows in the 60s to near 70. Hot, hazy, humid weather, temperatures in the 90s as we go through the next several afternoons. Heat index up above 100 at times, with each afternoon the chance of a passing shower storm through Friday or Saturday. From a Stormwatch 9 Weather Center, I'm meteorologist Kevin Scarripa.

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7: Thunderstorm possible this evening, otherwise fair skies, a muggier evening, lows in the 60s to near 70. Hot, hazy, humid weather, temperatures in the 90s as we go through the next several afternoons. Heat index up above 100 at times, with each afternoon the chance of a passing shower storm through Friday or Saturday. From a Stormwatch 9 Weather Center, I'm meteorologist Kevin Scarifa.
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0: He calls the ruling preposterous. I'm Lisa Lucera, Fox News. Vice President J.D. Vance reacting after the Supreme Court affirmed birthright citizenship.
1: The fact that this case was a 5-4 decision effectively means that the concept of birthright citizenship, which is an absurdity to the 14th Amendment, that concept is hanging by a thread.
0: On Fox's The Ingram Angle, the court rejected an executive order from President Trump that prevented children born in the U.S. to parents in the country illegally or temporarily from becoming citizens. On the heels of the ruling, the Justice Department says it's clamping down on what it calls birth tourism.
2: In a memo to federal prosecutors, Assistant Attorney General Colin McDonald says the DOJ will hold accountable those who engage in unlawful conduct, like false visa applications. A majority of Supreme Court justices blocked an executive order from President Trump that was intended to prevent automatic citizenship to children born in the U.S., the parents in the country illegally or temporarily. Chief Justice John Roberts concludes the 14th Amendment ensures any person born on U.S. soil is a U.S. citizen.
0: Fox's Jared Halpern at the White House. In another key ruling today, justices sided with West Virginia and Ohio, allowing them to ban transgender girls and women from female sports teams. Justice Brett Kavanaugh wrote the majority opinion, saying states have an interest in to protect biological females and ensure competitive fairness. The number of dead from last week's earthquakes in Venezuela has grown to more than 1,900 as aid groups warn Venezuela's healthcare system is near its limit.
3: Christian aid organization Samaritan's Purse opened its biggest field hospital in La Guaira today. It provides services like x-rays and operating rooms for those injured during the disaster.
0: Fox's Nate Foy in La Guaira, Venezuela. 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
11: Thunderstorm possible this evening, otherwise fair skies, a muggier evening, lows in the 60s to near 70. Hot, hazy, humid weather, temperatures in the 90s as we go through the next several afternoons. Heat index up above 100 at times, with each afternoon the chance of a passing shower storm through Friday or Saturday. From a Stormwatch 9 Weather Center, I'm meteorologist Kevin Scarupa.

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2: Ability to, exactly, to do that. This or not?
3: Yeah, no, it is. So I think it's a great way of showing that, hey, if this works, then maybe for other commercial enterprises, for larger, more expensive satellites, maybe this opens up another opportunity as well.
2: Fantastic. Great conversation, Dr. Tucker. Tell us about how what kind of research you're doing and where the audience can follow you.
3: Yeah, so a lot of work on supernova studies right now, a lot of work on trying to understand what the composition of the universe is. 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
2: Fantastic. 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
3: Thanks, guys. Take care.
2: Absolutely. My pleasure. Dr. Brad Tucker with us tonight. We'll be back. More Asteroid Talk straight ahead.
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11: George Henry. The world's most powerful particle accelerator has completed an historic chapter. CERN has shut down the Large Hadron Collider to begin a massive overhaul that will prepare the facility for its next generation of scientific discoveries. Since first circulating beams in 2008, the LHC has revolutionized particle physics, most notably with the 2012 discovery of the Higgs boson, confirming a decades-old theory about how fundamental particles acquire mass. The collider has also led to the discovery of more than 85 new hadrons and provided groundbreaking insights into antimatter, the early universe, and the behavior of exotic forms of matter. Major components of the collider and its detectors will be replaced and upgraded in preparation for the High Luminosity Large Hadron Collider, which is scheduled to begin operation in 2030. The upgraded accelerator will produce up to 10 times more collisions than the original. In the meantime, scientists will continue analyzing the enormous amount of data already collected. Hear Paranormal News every hour on Into the Paranormal.
3: that a newly discovered asteroid is about to just whiz by the Earth. Incredibly
12: massive asteroid orbiting the Earth. It's more than a mile wide, and until now had been undetected.
13: Our job is to find all the asteroids before they find us.
14: And we compute whether or not that asteroid could hit the Earth.
15: Today, we do not have a complete inventory of all the possible impactors.
16: It doesn't matter where the asteroid impacts. It affects, you know, the entire humanity, in fact, anything alive on the Earth.
6: Whether it's unexplained or just plain strange, this is your kind of show. Into the Paranormal.
17: Yeah, I hope they have their eyes on, because if nobody's at the post watching these asteroids as they pass, some of them within just a few 10,000 miles or so of Earth. Well, who is? I hope somebody is. Question is, who is that?
18: Yeah, there's lots of teams. There's about five different near-Earth asteroid teams that got funded by NASA. There's ones in other countries. As you mentioned, the Rubin telescope is also a wide field telescope that can do that wide angle view to look for things in our solar system and beyond. It's a very sophisticated instrument. One of the problems that asteroid hunters had is that telescopes are very narrow field normally to look at one object, and it took the Pan-STARRS that found Oumuamua and Atlas and other projects to do this wide field survey. So every night they take four pictures of the entire night sky. Every night they can observe, if there's not clouds, and then anything which it moves or changes in brightness they can track. So I can absolutely tell you, this morning, John Tonnery and Larry Deneau went into their office in Manoa, Hawaii, and looked at what was in the night sky all over the world last night. So if there was something that came up, I would phone them up. Yeah, what's this, John? And they would say, I suppose it's possible that it could be such a scary object that they're told to keep quiet, but I think they wouldn't. I think they would publish it internationally to warn people. I think the reason that they got funded was, what are we going to do about it if we find one that is going to impact Earth? And that was NASA's remit, to work with EU defense protection agencies to actually come up with ideas to actually warn people, move people out of the area, get in your car and drive to Canada or wherever you need to go. I tell you one thing that worries me. Statistically, our planet is mainly covered with ocean. And so a rogue asteroid, if it makes its way down onto the surface of our planet, is going to make a giant splash so big that I worry about Pacific Islands and the coastline. Luckily, you don't live in Portland. Oh, you do. Jeremy. I mean, I live 200 feet above sea level, so don't worry, I'm also going to get wet. If one of these big damn rocks hits the Atlantic or the Pacific, goodbye cities. There's going to be a hell of a wave from them if we don't get an EMP pulse or explosion damage. The splash is potentially infinite. When I lived in Hawaii, there was lots of tsunami warnings and hurricane warnings and things like that, and I always said, I'm worried about the asteroid warning. It would be a very big wall of water.
17: What do you think the chances are of a rogue asteroid sneaking past us? We've heard some examples where these things have really only been witnessed days before they give us a close shave. I mean, maybe one day they give us more than that. Maybe they really make a splash.
18: Yeah, no, it's definitely possible. The Chelyabinsk one was not spotted, although there weren't really good asteroid spotting projects up and running at that time. But you think somebody would have seen it. The reason it wasn't seen is it came from a very strange direction. It came out of the direction between Earth and the Sun, so it wasn't very visible. It's much easier if it's illuminated by sunlight and is coming towards Earth, you know, away from, you know, from behind the Sun. I mean, from the other side of the Earth. And so it shines. So yeah, it is possible, I would agree, that one could sneak up on us. Also, they collide and they change course. So, and they're affected by other gravitational forces. They could start off being benign and then get too close to a moon or another asteroid, have an impact, or just be gravitationally altered, so it then becomes a death plunge asteroid. And yeah, no, it needs constant monitoring, and I damn hope that we're told about it so we can get on your bicycle.
17: Is that what you would method you would choose to make your getaway on bicycle?
18: I think probably in France, a bicycle would probably be the best. I live in a farm with goats and sheep, and I would want to bring them with me. So I think it would be quite a slow walk up the road. Yeah.
17: Well, do you think we should feel more at ease that we have planetary defense mechanisms in place? Maybe not defense as much as tracking, because we've now found three interstellar objects. We never found interstellar objects until, you know, a decade or so ago. And now we're finding them, which shows that we can locate these objects.
18: Brilliant. I know. There was a... So the side effect, yes, basically the asteroid tracking people are doing a fantastic job. It's the first time in human history that we could potentially move a population away from a city killer or warn of a giant impact, which we might be able to deflect if we've got enough notice. But as you say, the technology can be used for other things. The 3-Eye Atlas, named of course, after the Atlas team, was spotted because it was a rogue object, and it was right in the center of the densest star cluster of the middle of our Milky Way, and no other telescope could have seen it. The way that it got parsed and seen was that most of the stars, even in the center of our galaxy, don't move. And this little guy, who was tiny and wouldn't be seen by normal astronomers, was a rogue moving object. And its speed corresponded to an object that was interstellar. And that's how it was discovered. So well done, Alice.
17: Absolutely. We'll pause, come back, and wrap up our conversation tonight with Professor Simon Holland on Into the Paranormal. I'm Jeremy Scott, somewhere between the paranormal and the abnormal. We'll be right back.
19: Into the Paranormal.
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0: Professor Simon with us tonight on Into the Paranormal. I am Jeremy Scott. It's the day that we wonder, like, how far are we from doomsday? Doomsday by asteroid. So what are asteroids actually made of, Professor Simon?
1: Yeah, thank you, Jeremy. It's a great privilege to be on your show, and I'd just like to say hi to everybody.
0: It's wonderful
1: the
0: having
1: north,
0: you here.
1: West
0: you
1: of
0: do
1: the
0: great
1: US.
0: Work.
1: One of my foot. It's an absolute pleasure. Part of the Hawaii University astronomy team actually ran a geology of extraterrestrial material, and it wasn't flying saucers, it was asteroids. So there's a department there that looks actually at the geology and nature of space rocks. Obviously the ones that they've got are ones that they found on the Earth after they've landed here on Earth, but they fall into two big categories. Mainly they're the stony ones, which are mainly kind of, you know, carbon and silicon based rocky meteorites, which we find on Earth. And then the others, which are more interesting, are the metallic ones. And the metallic ones are fascinating. The reason that they're studied is that because they have formed in deep space over millions of years, often you get, I'm going to use a French word, they're going to join together as a friend or as an alloy, a friend in French. Alloys are metals which have joined together and have joint properties. And a lot of engineering has come from looking at the alloying or friendship of space rocks. For example, I'm sure you've got a piece of stainless steel near you. Well, stainless steel was first discovered in a meteorite, very, very rusty steel suddenly got a friend.

0: millions of years old, but it looks like it's made of a modern aerogel foamy material, which we use in aerospace, but it has the characteristics of being at least 300 million years old. So where did that come from? And right now, MUFON and scientists all over the world are trying to figure out whether it's a piece of future technology, past technology, man-made technology, or alien technology. So there's lots of weird stuff out there which we can study.
1: Yeah.
0: Yeah.
1: But one needs to really land in a populated area for us to really get a good sample. And I know that has happened before.
0: Yeah.
1: These have landed, and there have been samples that have been obtained and taken in for study.
0: Well, in fact, the opposite. The very, very, very best place to find meteorites, which is the name of asteroids that have hit the Earth, is the poles.

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2: 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Well, it's that time of year and the team at Upper Valley Stoves is closing up shop for a week and taking to the mountains and beaches of northern New England. They'll be closed from June 28th through July 5th. Sean and the team will be back, open and ready to take care of you like always on Monday the 6th. 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
10: He's on his way to celebrate another president. I'm Dave Anthony, Fox News. And to get to the new Teddy Roosevelt Library in North Dakota, President Trump's taking his first flight on the new Air Force One, which was a gift from Qatar.
11: Frankly, we couldn't build a plane like this because we wouldn't be willing to spend the kind of money necessary. They spent top dollar. So the head of Boeing said, this is considered the best 747 they've ever built.
10: Before leaving, reporters also asked the president about a new financial filing showing he made a lot of money last year, but he says he isn't involved in investments.
11: I think it's called a blind account, but they take it. And I purposely, I never speak to any of the people that run the money.
12: The president has vowed to make the U.S. the crypto capital of the world. The Trump family businesses have also endorsed crypto through investing, and it paid off. A filing with the U.S. Office of Government Ethics found President Trump reported more than $1 billion in crypto-related income for 2025.
10: Fox's Jeanine Casola. The president also talked this morning before taking off about Iran as negotiations.

0: Hi, this is Joey from Pellegrino's Italian Market, Deli, and Garden Center, and also from the Amish Jam Jelly Honey House over in the Panera Bread Plaza in West Lebanon. We've now officially opened up our garden center for the summer, where we have beautiful hanging plants, vegetable plants, all kinds of annuals and perennials. 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
6: Celebrating with the troops. I'm Lisa Brady, Fox News. Vice President J.D. Vance at Naval Air Station Oceana in Virginia Beach.
7: You are what make America great, and you should be celebrating our 250th birthday better than anybody in the United States of America, because you've earned it.
6: The Marine veteran telling service members from all six branches moments ago that the president and his cabinet are proud of them, and saying the military has given the president leverage in negotiations with Iran. President Trump still sounding optimistic about a possible peace deal with Iran after recent crossfire in the Strait of Hormuz over drone attacks on commercial ships.
8: Amid reports that President Trump is still considering military options against Iran, he was asked about the state of negotiations and the memorandum of understanding.
9: Well, I think they've come a long way. We hit them very hard last week. I think they're fine. I think we're going to... It's the denuclearization of Iran. It's very simple. And Iran cannot have a nuclear weapon.
8: Special envoys Kushner and Witkoff met Tuesday with the Prime Minister of Qatar in Doha. The conversations focused on advancing the MOU with Iran that involves keeping the Strait of Hormuz open and starting discussions on Iran's nuclear program.
6: Fox's Trey Yingst in Tel Aviv. Iran still pushing for tolls in the Strait, which U.S. officials say will not be tolerated. President Trump is heading to the new Teddy Roosevelt Presidential Library in North Dakota for the first time, using the plane gifted to him by Qatar and renovated into a new temporary Air Force One. A heat dome spreading from the Midwest to the eastern U.S.
10: More than 160 million are under heat alerts, which are threatening to shatter temperature records and disrupt outdoor plans heading into this July 4th weekend.

0: this holiday will likely be the hottest fourth in over a decade for parts of the Northeast and Mid-Atlantic, according to Fox Weather.
1: Fox's Lillian Wu. Major metro areas have emergency plans in effect. 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
6: I'm Susan Lee, and this is the Fox Business Report.
7: Stocks are mixed to start the third quarter. There are no clues about where interest rates are heading coming from Fed Chair Kevin Warsh. He's at a bank panel discussion today and refused to address interest rates, though he did say inflationary risks have cooled since the last Fed meeting. The latest ISM report on manufacturing says economic activity expanded last month, though at a slower pace. Payroll processing company ADP says job growth from private employers increased by 98,000 in June, slightly less than expected, but in the range of a healthy job market. And outplacement firm Challenger Gray & Christmas says job cuts were down 53% last month. And Nestle, owner of Nescafe and Nespresso coffees, says it's getting ready to expand into matcha products. That's your Fox Business Report. I'm Jenny Coselda. Invested in you.
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13: Up into the 90s this afternoon. Heat indices running up near 100 with the extreme heat warning not only this afternoon, but it extends all the way through the day tomorrow and into Friday as well. We'll look for lows tonight in the 70s. There will be the chance of a passing shower or storm. We could be up near 100 degrees. That's without the humidity factored in Thursday and still in the 90s for Friday and Saturday. From the Stormwatch 9 Weather Center, I'm meteorologist Kevin Skorupa.
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0: phones and talk to the great American people, everything going on here. Democrat Party is the Bolshevik Party, the Communist Party. They're the party of civil war, of political violence. You know, they're the left. Let's go to the telephones. Let's go to Doug, calling from the Republic of Texas. Douglas, you're on the Chris Plant Show.
1: Chris, thank you for taking my call. You were talking about the transgenders and the women's sports and everything this morning.
0: Uh-huh.
1: And I had a conversation with my mother yesterday, who is very involved in our local Daughters of the American Republic.
0: Uh-huh.
1: And they actually voted at their national conference or whatever to allow transgenders, or allow men, into their organization, which the Daughters of the Republic, which is crazy to me, but I wanted to call you and see if we could bring some awareness to it and get some attention drawn to it so they can hopefully get this corrected.
0: The Daughters, not the Daughters of the American Revolution, not the DAR, but the Daughters of the American Republic is the organization.
1: No, the DAR.
0: Okay.
1: I apologize.
0: Oh, okay. So yeah. Daughters of the American Revolution, Daughters of the DAR, Daughters of the American Revolution.
1: Yeah.
0: Okay.
1: And
0: so the DAR is saying, oh, yeah, women with penises, that's fine with us. Bring them in. You know, we might need somebody to clean up afterward or something.
1: The DAR
0: accepting.
1: Evidently, there was a lot of misinformation that was given at their conference, and it was just a bad deal.
0: Well, they invited Democrats in to speak, and they confused science and biology as they often do.
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7: When out-of-town work crews come to do a job in Lebanon, the number one lunch spot on their radar is Marsh Brothers Deli. 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
10: Up into the 90s this afternoon, heat indices running up near 100 with the extreme heat warning not only this afternoon, but it extends all the way through the day tomorrow and into Friday as well. We'll look for lows tonight in the 70s. There will be the chance of a passing shower or storm. We could be up near 100 degrees. That's without the humidity factoring in Thursday and still in the 90s for Friday and Saturday. From the Stormwatch 9 Weather Center, I'm meteorologist Kevin Skorupa.
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15: When out-of-town work crews come to do a job in Lebanon, the number one lunch spot on their radar is Marsh Brothers Deli. 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
16: Up into the 90s this afternoon. Heat indices running up near 100 with the extreme heat warning not only this afternoon, but it extends all the way through the day tomorrow and into Friday as well. Look for lows tonight in the 70s. There will be the chance of a passing shower or storm. We could be up near 100 degrees. That's without the humidity factored in Thursday and still in the 90s for Friday and Saturday. From the Stormwatch 9 Weather Center, I'm meteorologist Kevin Skorupa.
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26: Woohoo! Welcome back, everyone, to the Grace Curley Show, and thank you so much for joining us. Well done, Taylor. That was fabulous.
27: Thank you.
26: I can't believe we are headed into... I feel... And you know what's funny? Taylor and I were just talking about Christmas because Taylor said something chilling that he should never have said. Talk about starting the show off on the wrong foot. He's like, only 5 more months till Christmas. I was like, yuck. Get out of here with that.
0: Said less than 5 months to Christmas.
26: Stop it. Why are you wishing this evil on me?
0: I'm not wishing. I'm just marking the passage of time.
26: Oh, this is...
0: You know, the strange thing about the passage of time is that time... passes.
26: Thank you, Kamala.
0: With the passage of time.
26: I appreciate that, Kamala. I wanted to just throw something out there, though. You know that thing I do with Christmas where I enjoy the songs too late, and then I end up singing them like a month after Christmas, and you get mad at me, and you say, stop singing those songs, it's not Christmas anymore. But I hop on when it's at its peak, and I don't do the build-up to it. I'm doing the same thing with 250. Like, I feel like the 250's here... and I'm overwhelmed by it. I don't want it to be over because I haven't celebrated it enough. I just bought bunting flags. They weren't as big as I wanted them to be. And now by the time I get the right size bunting flags, it's going to be past July 4th. I never give myself enough time. That's the problem.
0: Well, that's why I say less than 5 months to Christmas.
26: I can start preparing now. Welcome back, everyone. We've got a great show for you today. A lot to talk about. Another little commie is having a big win, this time in Colorado. You didn't think these comrades were going to let New York City have all the fun, did you? No. And there are several big stories to get to. But I want to switch here to a very serious topic because we have a frequent guest on the Grace Curley Show. We are very fortunate that he agrees to come on and talk with us, and that would be Joe Abraham, who is the angel father of Katie Abraham, who was killed at the age of 20 years old by a drunk driving illegal alien in January of 2025. Yesterday, Joe Abraham was one of the voices. He joined other angel families in an intense and an emotional judiciary hearing, and things got very combative, things got very tense, and Joe joins us now. Thank you so much, Joe, for coming on. I know it's a hard thing to discuss, and you are so courageous. You keep Katie's memory alive. Walk us through what happened at this hearing that's getting a lot of attention today.
1: Yeah, so we were there. Good to be with you, by the way. And the two angel parents testifying, myself and Sheridan Gorman's mom, Jessica, horrific, lovely people, honestly. And the tragedy that was thrust on them was completely preventable. But I think the thing for me that really just stuck out, and I'm going to write about so many of these things I saw yesterday, and I'm sorry to say it, it's a Democratic side. I wish I didn't have to say that, but it is. The biggest thing was this but. That's all you heard. It was so odd to me. Like, you couldn't just be strong in convictions and say, hey, guys, I'm sorry, but, you know, citizens create more crime. Hey, guys, sorry about what happened, but, you know, Donald Trump. Hey, guys, I'm sorry, but you shouldn't spend any money on ICE and you need to be deflected. It was this really weird dynamic. They had the indifference and the insensitivity and the fact that they had no consideration from where I was sitting toward what we have to go through the rest of our lives, this extra burden that we have to carry, not that we lost children. The extra burden is that it was preventable and by people who should have easily been filtered out of the system.
26: Yeah, and you mentioned the mother of Loyola University freshman Sheridan Gorman, who was shot and killed in March while walking Rogers Park Beach with her friends. And she brought up that word, but that was also something that was standing out to her during this hearing. I want to play this cut for the audience, Joe, if you would allow me. This is cut for Jessica Gorman, Sheridan's mother.
2: And I understand that you're here for a reason. I don't understand why it's only the Republican side that cares about our American children. And I know that you're a mother. I know that you're a father. I deeply value that. But basically what you just did, what you said was, I'm so sorry for your loss. I have a daughter too. I have a son. I feel your pain. You don't. You don't feel my pain. Because the next words out of your mouth were, but. There's no but. When your child is in a coffin, there's no but. And I need you to understand that. And if you ever want to talk about it, I'm here. I'm going to buy you a bench. I'm going to buy, I can put that on the record. I'm going to buy Congress a bench. And they can come and sit and hold my hand and look me in the eye and explain to me why illegal immigrants are more important than my daughter. I really want to know because I don't understand.
26: I have to say, Joe, I've heard you speak several times in front of Congress, and very powerful stuff, oftentimes even going toe-to-toe with certain senators. I hadn't heard a lot from Jessica Gorman, and she's... No one wants to be a part of this club. It's a horrible, horrible thing to be a part of, and she's new to it. You know, she's one of the newest angel moms that has really been outspoken about her daughter's murder. What was your takeaway from sitting alongside her as someone who is just experiencing this? She actually said during the hearing that she didn't know what angel families were, and now she's a part of your group.
1: I wish it was something I could just tell you, but it was my privilege, actually. And I know it's an odd word, but it was my privilege to be bookending with Jessica. She was on one side, I was on the other. They are terrific people, and it's a shame what happened to them. And it's a shame that our politicians, especially the Democrats from Washington, Jay Appal and Raskin and Nadler, I think Nadler was falling asleep during Jessica's emotional plea. So that was very disconcerting to me. I mean, that should never happen. But this is not a club anyone should be a part of, because it's preventable. It doesn't have to be this way. They allowed this to happen. They're allowing it to continue to happen. We have friends just the other day who were killed in Michigan by a drunk driver, a father and that father's brother. So, but you don't get these stories because it gets squashed. No one wants to hear about the, certain narratives are inconvenient to the political team they're on. So it's a very discouraging thing, but I think the Gorman family, I hope they find their voices. It's a tough deal, people. I can never explain it, but I really hope they find their voice. The more you learn about Sheridan, the more you know, just like with Katie, this world has lost two really special people that were going to make a difference, and that needs to be told.
26: Yeah, two bright lights. I love the way she described her daughter, that she was just fabulous and that she was fun, and that, you know, it reminded me so much of the way you described Katie. I wanted to play Representative Pramila Jayapal, because she's getting a lot of criticism today for some of her responses to Jessica Gorman's. I 100% agree. Take a listen to this and we'll get your reaction, Joe. This is cut one.
3: Unfortunately, this hearing is, it's the fourth time in this committee that we've had a hearing on sanctuary cities. The fourth time. And, there's many other things that we could be doing other than this.
26: Joe, she thinks you're wasting her time. That's what it sounds like to me.
1: I wanted to climb over that table. I'm just a very restrained guy. But when she said that, and again, we'll write about that. Can you imagine? Hey, I don't want to hear all this stuff about your kids. We're going to have these hearings. We're going to do anything for you guys. We're going to block everything that will get put any common sense into any law. We won't do it. And I'm tired of sitting here listening to your stories. That's basically what she was saying. It was so bad. I don't even know where they even come up with these ideas to say to grieving parents that kids were killed preventably, that they're tired of these hearings, because they're trying to pass some legislations that she is not doesn't want any common sense legislation. So she's going to say, I'm tired of having these. What we need to have is go after Trump. And I promise that's what they're going to do. That's basically what she said.
26: Yeah, it's like your tragedy, your what happened to you, your tragedy, this thing you're going to have to live with and never be whole again. It's really inconvenient for me, and it's kind of cramping my style.
1: Yes, it's interfering with me going after Trump.
26: Yeah.
1: For whatever reason, that's all it is. It's like Trump. I don't get... this is not leadership. I don't know who her district represents. It's appalling to me. So when, you know, my heart's going out to Jessica, because she's, you know, finding her voice and she's getting out there, and good for her for doing that. And I will help and support any way I can with them. They're a terrific family. And for her to say that in front of Jessica, who's just fresh and raw, is so... It should be so disqualifying, but there's nothing we feel like we can do.
26: Yeah, and there was a point during this hearing that just kind of stopped me in my tracks. I was watching this, and I was frozen watching Jessica Gorman, because it was so powerful. It was so important what she was saying, and it was so heartbreaking. You could hear the pain in this woman's voice. I want to play this for the audience. It runs a little long, Joe, but it's worth every single second. This is Cut 5.
2: one thing, because it's been plaguing me, and this is how messed up the situation is. This is why I'm sorry. I get so upset when with your butts, and you don't want to talk about this. This is the fourth hearing. Do you know what I'm thankful for? This is so messed up. I'm going to say I'm thankful after hearing. I didn't even know what an angel family was. Had no idea. Never even heard about it. There's so many out here. You know what I'm thankful for? I'm thankful that my daughter was just shot in the back of the head, not raped, murdered, dismembered, put in a garbage can like Megan Boss with bleach poured on her, and they didn't fight her for 50 days. And you can actually dismiss the angel families. You can say, but you don't want to hear four sessions on angel families. I'm sorry. You need to. I'm actually thankful that my daughter wasn't raped. How messed up is that? That I'm thankful every day that she was just murdered, not raped and dismembered. Like, think about that. Like, how messed up is that? Do you know what I thought of this morning when I got up? What the joy of, anyone have a baby here? The joy of picking out their first outfit that they're going to wear on their ride home from the hospital. I had to pick out my daughter's last outfit, and she was a fabulous dresser. We had 100 people come to our home. 100 friends and family came to her home. We had her cremated, actually, after. And they all decorated her urn with rhinestones. All of them put it on there. She's fabulous even in death. But the first time, all the excitement of having a child and then having people make excuses and buts. I'm sorry. This is unacceptable. There are so many angel families out here. And the day that I have to wake up and be thankful that my daughter was only shot and not raped should tell you something. It's crazy.
26: Joe, I want to give you the final word here.
1: Yeah, it was heartbreaking. People don't understand that burden. I think about Katie, my daughter, who had to be pried open from a vehicle because everyone just thinks it's only drunk driving. Her lifeless body, I could not even have an open casket with her. That's how bad it was. So these are suffering people, and she is suffering, 100% she is. And it is not good enough for your congresspeople to look at you in the eye and say, I don't want to be here four or five times. I'm tired of listening to this. I'm tired of being it. We got to go after Trump. Stop spending money on protecting Americans. It's so beyond comprehension. And I know that's what she was feeling. Jessica was appalled. She thought she was going to go there and hear something from Congress, and it was a completely different vibe. And good for some of the Republicans to get after some of those disgusting phrases and buts and I'm tired of this and I'm tired of that. It was just, we have got to do better. We have got to send better people to Washington. And until that happens, I don't know, we're going to see a lot more disruption.
26: Yeah, and later in the show, I'll play Mike Lawler's response to all of this because he had some harsh, deservedly so harsh words for Raskin and Pramila Jayapal and Kathy Hochul. Joe Abraham at Angel Dad Joe on Twitter, on X. Everyone should follow him so you can read all of his beautiful pieces to his daughter Katie and to the rest of this country so that we can get our heads on straight and stop this from happening to anyone else. It is absolutely unacceptable, and they should be doing their jobs. And Joe, you're doing your job because you're a wonderful father. Katie would be very proud. And I'm sure she is. And keep up the hard work. It's certainly hard work. And have a wonderful holiday week. And try to get some peace. And God bless. Thank you, Joe. I always appreciate you coming on. I know it's not easy. When we come back, we'll take your calls, 844-500-4242. Everybody's talking about weight loss injections because the results are so dramatic. They work by lowering blood sugar and reducing appetite. So what if you're looking to lose weight, but you're not interested in the painful weekly injections, especially those crazy, creepy side effects you hear about from the New York Post? Taylor, we have an option for people.
0: Yeah, you don't want to get stuck with GLP-1 phase. 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
4: When out-of-town work crews come to do a job in Lebanon, the number one lunch spot on their radar is Marsh Brothers Deli. 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
5: Up into the 90s this afternoon. Heat indices running up near 100 with the extreme heat warning not only this afternoon, but it extends all the way through the day tomorrow and into Friday as well. We'll look for lows tonight in the 70s. There will be the chance of a passing shower or storm. We could be up near 100 degrees. That's without the humidity factored in Thursday and still in the 90s for Friday and Saturday. From Stormwatch 9 Weather Center, I'm meteorologist Kevin Skorupa.
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7: 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Is it hot enough for you? You know what I always say, and you can quote me on this. It's not the heat, it's the humidity. 844. You never heard that before, did you? I know. I thought about that for a long time. I've watched a lot of weather reports. That's why my brain is fading away. 844-500-4242. We're getting closer to the 250th birthday of the United States of America, and it's going to be a great day. We're having a good time, and I wanted to start off. We got a lot of stuff to talk about, and more wacky stuff from the parole board in Massachusetts. This sewage situation on the North Shore. It's a disaster. And again, Mara Healy, not handling it well. But stop me if you've heard that one before. And there's another thing, though, I just wanted to talk about it for a little while here today, and that is this trend in the Democrat Party to elect all these nuts. It's just, it's really something. Last night it was this woman, an Ethiopian, Milot Kiros, and she's a socialist. She's very angry. Her dad won the Ted Kennedy's diversity lottery, and now she comes into the country, and she's trying to destroy it. And you know, I will say, you know, the one, as the texter said yesterday, at least she's better looking than some of the other female members of the squad. But that's not much of an excuse. And she defeated this woman that had been in Congress for 30 years, and I'd never heard of her until last week. I mean, just a total non-entity. You know, there are people like that in every legislature, but it seems like it's hard to be in Congress for 30 years, and if you're paying attention, you've never heard of them. And now we won't be hearing of her anymore. 30 years in, and she got 41% of the vote. And the Ethiopian got 51% of the vote. And she probably got a free ride to all the colleges she went to. She's a law school grad. She's technically a lawyer. I don't think she's ever really practiced very much. And, you know, so she's got more qualifications than most. Most of them have never done anything. I mean, what gets me, and this is what I want to start off with today, is how they call themselves working class. You know? And I keep coming back to the old John Lennon song. And he knows he's making sport of himself and all these posers when he's a working class hero is something to be. But it's, you know, again, like so many things that used to be a joke, now it's become not just reality, but orthodoxy. They've all got to be working class, and they just keep repeating it as a mantra. And this weird story today in the New York Times, I guess it's probably coming out over the weekend, it's by Thomas Edsel. And a working class party without many workers. That's the headline.
13: A working class hero is something to be.
7: And the headline, I would only make one change in the headline. I would make it a working class party without any workers. Not many, any workers. You know what percentage of the Democrat Socialists of America, that's what these people are all members of, DSA. You know what percentage of them have blue collar jobs, i.e., working class. Yeah, the VIPs are, you guys are close. You're only using one hand. That's all you have to use. 4%. 4%. It's just amazing.
14: 0.0.
7: What blood alcohol content did no member of the state police ever have? Anytime.
14: 0.0.
7: So, 80% of the Democrat Socialists of America had college degrees. 35% had master's degrees. 60% identified as agnostic or atheist. Man, these numbers are just astounding, and they're on the wrong side of such wedge issues, as they used to call them, as transgender rights. Fewer and fewer Democrats are for transgender rights, meaning women are pushed to the sidelines and beaten by men in women's sports or genital mutilation. We're going to talk about a murderer who now claims to be a woman and is in the woman's prison.
15: Are you a boy? Are you a girl?
7: That's for later. That's for later. At least the parole board turned him down for a parole. But the story in the Herald was so confusing because they keep talking about this guy who murdered someone, and they keep saying she did this. She called her girlfriend. Oh, she's a lesbian? No, it was a guy. It was a guy. Now he's a woman. He's dealing with issues of gender dysphoria. By the way, they also have no minority members either. Central New Jersey, right? They got a few black people in New Jersey, right? like they say it's like 12%, 10-12%, under 5% of the DSA members in Jersey are black. They're also for open borders. And as the New York Times columnist says, this guy Thomas Edsel, the liberal stands on immigration, transgender rights, abolishing ICE, and defunding the police are policies supported largely by a well-educated elite of white people holding professional jobs who dominate the DSA. They are decidedly not the policy sought by the bulk of construction workers riding the subway to get to their job sites by 7 a.m. I didn't know you could write things like that in the New York Times anymore. I thought the Ministry of Truth, meaning the Ministry of Untruths, would come down on you hard. And the things they say, Mamdani's never had a job. He's from Uganda. He's been a citizen for 7 years. Finally, he said on ABC on Sunday, working people are going to have more of a voice in the halls of power. He wouldn't know a working person if he fell over one. Wherever that hall may be, there's going to be a new kind of politics, one that puts working people at the heart of it, led by Mamdani, a non-working person and a non-American. The DSA has awakened a key constituency, the University of Young People with college degrees struggling to find rewarding work, the so-called precariat. These are the people who want to stay home and telecommute. They don't want to go to work. In other words, they don't want to work. Jim Kessler, he's the guy, he works as the executive vice president for policy at Third Way, a centrist advocacy group. He's noted this. I hadn't thought about this. What's notable but not written about is that nearly all of the DSA's serious primary campaigns are aimed at members of the House Progressive Caucus, not the more moderate House New Democrats. I didn't know there were any of them. They probably meet in a phone booth with all the members of the blue-collar members of the Democrat Socialist Alliance. These are all the people they knocked off. Adriano Espaillat, he's the one that gets me. How can you lose if you're an illegal alien? I mean, seriously, he was an illegal alien, and he was defeated. So I guess the woman who defeated him, she hated Israel and was more of an illegal alien than he was. Dan Goldman. I mean, he's worth hundreds of millions of dollars. He's a silver spoon, pablum puking, Trump hating jerk, a dink, and he was defeated by a bigger dink named Brad Lander. Diane DeJet, that's the woman we've never heard of, in Colorado. In other words, the DSA is forcing incumbent liberal Democrats to spend money in primaries in districts that would remain Democrat after the general election, regardless of the nominee. So, you know, my question is, who are these people kidding? Do you have any inclination to have somebody come up who's, you know, immediately? I think it's one of these things. If you say you're a tough guy, you're probably not a tough guy. As Johnny Moderano always used to say, and he said this on the witness stand, he said, it's not up to me. He was asked by a lawyer, are you a tough guy? He said, it's not up to me to say I'm a tough guy. If you're a tough guy, you don't have to say it. People know it. If you're working class, people figure it out. You know how to change a flat tire. You think Mamdani can change a flat tire? That's a rhetorical question. 508, Channel 7 said there was a meeting of the minds between the governor and the mayor in Haverhill. How about a civil engineer and a couple of pipe fitters? I know. We're going to do something about the rising sea levels. Really? You going to pack some sandbags or something, you know? No. We're going to have a meeting. And then we're going to write a, you'll pardon the expression, a white paper on it.
14: And then we're going to have another conference. Probably in a warm place in January.
16: I mean, these are the people that they think they're representing the working class.
7: 844-500-4242. Anyone got some thought? And I see a couple of calls from Maine up there. Graham Platner, classic example, right? The working class guy from Hotchkiss. Who's an oyster farmer, like I'm a tomato farmer because I have one plant out on the screened-in porch, right? 844-500-4242. I'm Howie Carr.
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0: That factual record is different from what the Supreme Court was addressing. 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
2: The president pays tribute to a predecessor, Elisa Brady, Fox News.
3: He was quite something. He was really quite something.
2: He's at the new Theodore Roosevelt Presidential Library in Medora, North Dakota.
3: On the steps of the burning hills, we dedicate a living monument to a legend, a statesman, a soldier, frontiersman, and a true American hero.
2: Roosevelt said he would never have become president without his time in Medora, where he found solace and strength after personal tragedy, the deaths of his mother and wife on the same day. The library opens to the public Saturday. It has interactive features, including a chance to ask Roosevelt questions with the help of AI. The Trump administration lifting restrictions on Anthropic's latest AI model.
4: Anthropic's Claude Fable 5 is now available, as well as access to Mythos 5. Both AI models were blocked for use by foreign nationals by the Commerce Department last month, forcing the company to take down the products just days after their release. The Trump administration has raised cybersecurity concerns with the AI models. Another company, OpenAI, is restricting the release of its new AI product at the request of the Trump administration. President Trump signed an executive order last month establishing a framework for the federal government to check advanced AI systems for national security concerns.
2: Fox's Jared Halpern in Washington. Before traveling earlier today, the president denying personal involvement in his investments, answering questions from reporters.
3: Well, I've made a lot of money before I became president, and they invest my money, and I don't talk to them. I don't even speak to them. So I have many people, I don't know what they call it, closed accounts or something. You put your money in, and that's it.
2: This after a financial filing showing he made nearly $1.2 billion from cryptocurrency businesses. Some Democrats in Congress have previously called for investigations. The Dow fluctuating just before the bell, closing down 12 points. 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

0: All right, Mr. Garcia is back. Two of Mr. Garcia's biggest fans have left. But I want Mr. Garcia, you there? Is your phone connected
1: yes,
0: this time?
1: I'm here.
0: Okay, good. I want you to get a round of applause. You're very popular with the VIPs. Some of them have left now, but you're very popular, and the people that were here the last couple of times for the VIPs before these guys were saying, where's Mr. Garcia? We want to see Mr. Garcia or hear from him. So say hello to everybody, Mr. Yeah. Garcia.
1: Hi, everybody. I love you.
2: Please clap.
1: Listen, I...
0: No!
1: The Supreme Court, we had terrible judge Trump oppose. I don't like them, and the only I like is Thomas. He was the best. Bush Senior appoint him. He's the best judge I never see before.
0: Yeah, Alito's good.
1: He's
0: too. Alito's good.
1: Alito. I want to ask a question. If those people having baby here, right? If a father had crime or mom had crime, you can deport them or no?
0: Yeah, I mean if they're here,
1: if he had babies. Here,
0: well, I think that's the key. I mean, they would go into court and say this would provide this is a terrible hardship to my American citizen child. That's why they all want anchor babies. It's not just the welfare. I mean, a lot of it has to do with the welfare. You know, as you know from living in Newark, even if you've never collected welfare, every baby you get means more in the welfare check, right? More on the EBT card.
1: I remember my father came here. He worked for 20 years. He worked for 9 months, and in the winter he'd go back to Guatemala. He'd stay there and come back and work 9 months and come back and work 9 months. But it was a beautiful moment. Everybody go back, work 6-7 months, and go back. But no more. You don't see no company, no factory. Why allow those people to come here? We don't have that kind of company before we have almost 30 or 40 years ago.
0: Because Menendez and Kim and McIver and Mikey Sherrill, they all need the votes, Mr. Garcia. You know that. That's why they're up here.
1: Yes, and it's terrible, and welfare. A lot of people tell me, oh, those people cannot collect welfare. That bothers me. I know friend work welfare department. He say, go there for four or five kids. And it's ridiculous. I miss you a lot. You know, I was on vacation. I went to my country for about a month and a half, and I'm very proud to come back to the United States. And I'm very happy. I'm very happy to hear your voice. I came Republican because I hear your voice.
0: You know, Mr. Garcia, you could hear me down in Guatemala. You know, I'm not that unless they're jamming my signal on the internet. You could pick me up on the iHeart app.
1: I'm not in the city. In the city, I'm in the village.
0: Yeah,
1: and it's hard to get internet down there. It's internet is terrible down in the village. It's beautiful, no crime, and
0: all the criminals are up here. I would say Central America is probably a very peaceful place now. Like if we could clear out Lawrence and send everybody home, it would be like a bucolic New England town again. Mr. Garcia, thanks for calling in. Happy Independence Day. Happy Independence Day, Mr. Garcia. Thanks.
1: Thank you. Bye-bye.
0: All right. Good to hear from Mr. Garcia before our nation's birthday. Nick, you're next with Howie Carr. Go ahead, Nick.
3: Howie, going forward, based on what we've seen from the Supreme Court, there are other things we have to do. You got to look at the census law and the enumeration law. What is that? How they count. Guess what purposely has been obliterated from it, even though it's mentioned in both parts of the Constitution? The word citizen is in the laws. They are specifically not asking people on a census, the people in their residence or their domicile, are they citizens, okay? So we would need a nice census to peg all these and identify these people at least one time. And this, we can't murder the illegals, but God forbid. We certainly can't murder the politicians, but we can eviscerate their electoral votes. The electoral votes are based on the inflated populations that they provide for their districts. Yeah. They should be nailed for this. What do you think?
0: I think you'd have to get it through judges, and you know, with these judges, especially on the coastal areas, it's just quite a mess. I mean, we got to keep winning presidential elections and keep appointing judges and keep control of the House and the Senate. And again, it's crazy, but I think it's better to be electing these nuts, or the Democrats to be nominating these nuts, because they're only winning in solid Democrat districts anyway, and now they can be used in the so-called swing districts or the Republican districts just to scare the hell out of people. I mean, I hope it's still possible to get it. You got it. It doesn't work on broadcast media anymore, but you get it out on social media and try to scare them. Thanks for the call, Nick. 844-500-4242. Let's play a couple of illegal alien sound cuts here. Cut 7.
4: Police responded to a physical disturbance call at 2 o'clock yesterday morning at the Suburban Studios Motel off of West Highway 98 in St. Andrews. When they arrived, they say they found a woman suffering from several stab wounds. Paramedics took her to a local hospital, where she later died. After interviewing witnesses and collecting evidence, investigators named 45-year-old Terrence Pender as the suspect in the case. Bay County Sheriff's deputies say they found Pender in the parking lot of Annabella's Townhomes over in Panama City Beach. That's where they arrested him. He's currently charged with homicide, murder.
0: Not enough room, not enough time, apparently, to mention his immigration detainer holder. But that's the way it goes, right? We got more when we come back, or should I say mas. 844-500-4242. How was Blondie's barbecue, guys? Did you like it? Everybody always raves about the smoked turkey. It's the best turkey I've ever had, no doubt about it. And the barbecue is it's as good as anything in North Carolina, that's for sure. And the brisket and the ribs are great too. I'm more of a barbecue guy, pork barbecue myself. I'm Howie Carr.
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14: When out-of-town work crews come to do a job in Lebanon, the number one lunch spot on their radar is Marsh Brothers Deli. 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
15: Up into the 90s this afternoon. Heat indices running up near 100 with the extreme heat warning not only this afternoon, but it extends all the way through the day tomorrow and into Friday as well. We'll look for lows tonight in the 70s. There will be the chance of a passing shower or storm. We could be up near 100 degrees. That's without the humidity factored in Thursday and still in the 90s for Friday and Saturday. From Stormwatch 9 Weather Center, I'm meteorologist Kevin Skorupa.
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0: This sounds, I thought this was like a theater production.
1: It's from the movie,
0: this
1: The Jazz
0: like it's
1: Singer.
0: From Godspell or something. It's
2: Neil Diamond.
0: He was on my Do Not Playlist at my wedding. I wonder what's on Taylor Swift's Do Not Playlist. I said to the band at my wedding, I said, no Neil Diamond. And one of the guys was trying so hard to sneak it in. He was like, are you sure you don't? I said, it was on the list.
1: What was he trying to sneak in, Sweet Caroline?
0: Just something. I could tell he really wanted to. He didn't, thank gosh, but he wanted to. I have to say this. Now, keep in mind, I have two small kids, so my emotions are kind of always right at the surface. I'm very sentimental as of late, and that's important to note here. But I wanted to say one of the best parts, I think, of having kids, which I don't talk a lot about on the air, is that I think you see everything with fresh eyes, and you appreciate things that you otherwise may have just lived with or grown accustomed to. And so I find myself, and maybe it's the 250 of it all, maybe it's all the music we've been playing today, but I am overwhelmed as of late with how grateful I am to be here in this country of ours. To drive my kids to school, to sing songs in the car with the windows down, to have a hot dog on the front steps, to plant a sunflower and watch it grow. It sounds so corny, right? Like, it sounds so simple, but it's not. It's sacred. It's stuff like that. There's so many other places in this world that life that I just described is not possible. And that's what we consider a regular day, most of us. And in a lot of places, that is considered a dream. And so with all that being said, I just want to wish America a happy, happy birthday. I'm not going to be here tomorrow. I want to thank her. I love this country. I appreciate the men and women who fought and died for this country, the young men who jumped at the chance to enlist without hesitation, men like my grandfather, who because of their courage, they almost seemed like they were make-believe, but they weren't. They were very real. So from the mountains to the prairies to the oceans white with foam, thank you for listening. Thank you to America. Happy birthday. You look fabulous.
3: Stack it up. Stack it up with Uncle Silverman. You stack it up.
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7: Yesterday's U.S. Supreme Court decision upholding state bans on transgender athletes will not end a federal lawsuit challenging New Hampshire's 2024 law. Senior attorney Chris Erkel of GLAD Law, which joined the ACLU of New Hampshire in suing to overturn the state law, says their lawsuit makes different legal arguments. Erkel said the judge in their case found that the legislature intentionally discriminated against transgender people, and that factual record is different from what the Supreme Court was addressing. New Hampshire's law bars transgender girls in grades 5 through 12 from playing on girls' sports teams. 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
8: Predicting success. I'm Lisa Lacerra, Fox News. Vice President J.D. Vance says the strength of the U.S. military is key to nuclear negotiations with Iran.
9: Speaking to an audience of sailors and Marines at Naval Air Station Oceana in Virginia, Vice President J.D. Vance says President Trump is negotiating with Iran from a position of strength following the U.S. military campaign.
10: If the Iranians try to rebuild the nuclear program, the president's got options, again, because of you. If the Iranians try to threaten their neighbors or fund terrorism, we've got options, again, because of you.
9: Vance told service members the president will only send them in the harm's way with the

0: take action on birthright. Tens of millions of people in the Midwest and Northeast dealing with record-breaking temperatures, and forecasters warn it could last through most of the holiday weekend. New Jersey Governor Mikey Sherrill with some advice.
1: If you're going out, drink water. 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Be smart.
0: In New York City, where a heat emergency has been declared, hundreds of cooling centers have been opened. Heat indexes of 105 expected Friday in Raleigh, North Carolina, and 109 in Memphis. Parts of Europe also dealing with unusually warm weather. In France, more than 1,000 people have died due to the heat. 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
15: Extreme heat warning remains in effect all the way through Friday evening. Lows will be in the 70s at night. Highs each afternoon will be up into the 90s, although on Thursday afternoon we could tip out just temperatures alone up near 100 degrees. But you factor in that humidity and it will feel like it's above 100. We'll be looking for smaller chances of showers and storms continuing into Friday, and there is a possibility of a passing storm Saturday. From the Stormwatch 9 Weather Center, I'm meteorologist Kevin Skorupa.
16: He's here. Now, broadcasting from the underground command post, deep in the bowels of a hidden bunker, somewhere under the brick and steel of a nondescript building, we've once again made contact with our leader, Mark

0: No, no, a lot of you may not read. Maybe you want to listen to an audio version. I don't even know if they're available. I checked Amazon. These books are all heavily discounted because Amazon is about moving as many products as they can. I am not pushing this to make money. It's not about making money. I'm not going to make a lot of money off this. It's about you being the spokesman, the activist, the person at the dinner table, the breakfast table, a church or synagogue or wherever you are, explaining things to people. Now, it's a very short segment now, and I want to extend this obviously well beyond the bottom of the hour. But now the book on power, which is the last book I wrote, which came out about this time last year, about 11 months ago, give or take. I want to get into this with you, too, because those of you who are really, really smart and been with me a long time, you understand each one of these books really is a chapter, a chapter, a chapter, a chapter in a series of books. These 10 books, starting with the Supreme Court book, Men in Black, all the way up to On Power. I suspect most of this will be viewed as, wow, this is good stuff when I'm dead and gone, and that's fine, but I'm worried about the here and now and what's going on in our country. So stick with me. It's all very important. We'll be right back. You know, I used to think a mattress was just furniture until I got my Ghost Bed made right here in America. Because Ghost Bed doesn't build mattresses like furniture, they build engineered sleep systems. That is, beds designed to help with relief and recovery, not looks and fluff. Your body should be healing while you're sleeping, not fighting for comfort. I mean, I noticed the difference right away. If you're waking up stiff, tossing and turning, sleeping hot, even reaching for a pain reliever before bed, hoping tonight will be different. That's not aging. That could be your mattress talking. And here's another thing I love about Ghost Bed. Listen to this. You get 101 nights to try it at home. Hello? 101 nights. If you don't feel the difference, you can send it back risk-free. Nobody does that. Ghostbed is currently having their 4th of July sale, plus an extra 10% off exclusively for my audience. Go to ghostbed.com/Levin, promo code Levin. That's ghostbed.com/LEVIN, promo code...
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7: Extreme heat warning remains in effect all the way through Friday evening. Lows will be in the 70s at night. Highs each afternoon will be up into the 90s, although on Thursday afternoon we could tip out, just temperatures alone, up near 100 degrees. But you factor in that humidity and it will feel like it's above 100. We'll be looking for smaller chances of showers and storms continuing into Friday, and there is a possibility of a passing storm Saturday. From the Stormwatch 9 Weather Center, I'm meteorologist Kevin Skorupa.
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